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13: Okay, so if you have not caught Instant Replay on Game Time yet, you're going to love it. We react to audio from throughout the day most of the time, or throughout the weekend in this case. And let's start it off, since we just talked about the Tour Championship. Let's wrap that up and talk and listen to Scotty talk about his round. But first of all, this was one of my favorite clips of the week. And maybe I'm biased being a media member, but I love when players give media members credit for all the work that they put in covering these guys, right? I mean, there's a reason why professional athletes are paid so much money, partially because they're super duper talented, but also partially because the media does a phenomenal job at writing story after story after story on these guys, or doing show after show on these guys, which obviously builds their brand, and their brand is obviously what makes them endorsement dollars. But Scotty Scheffler went on with the Golf Channel guys, and Brandel Chamblee, listen, Brandel and I completely disagree most of the time on the landscape of golf, but if there's one guy that I try to model my preparation after, it's certainly like Skip Bayless, and Brandel would be on the short list of those guys. Brandel has so many numbers in his computer that his computer is going to explode. But I really appreciate what Scotty Scheffler had to say to Brandel during this interview after the Tour Championship. Take a listen.
14: Yeah, by the way, I love people that work really hard. And so your notes like this, I truly appreciate something like that.
15: That's what it is.
14: This is a lot of work. Look at this. He's got 10 pages like this.
15: Well, you make it fun.
14: As a player, I appreciate stuff like that. And I feel like I'm always looking for an edge. I'm always looking for something extra that I can get out of something. And so when I see something like that, I really appreciate it.
13: Thought that's great. Players don't give media members credit like that nowadays, it seems like. It seems like they're always...

0: Durando was a Bay Area soul sensation back in the day. There's an article called The Dark Life of Durando, the Bay Area's Greatest Soul Sensation.
1: One of Cube's homeboys from back in the day.
0: That's not amazing. My homeboy, but okay. I digress. Sister Sledge, please carry on.
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3: 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I'm going off the rails on a crazy train. 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
0: You never know what direction this fine program we call Game Night here on ESPN Radio on the all-new ESPN app, SiriusXM Channel 80, and TuneIn, presented by Progressive Insurance. You never know what direction we're going to go. Mm-mm. I might start talking about my homeboy, Durando. His name is Otteron. That's his rap name backwards. Might start talking about the secret life of the Bay Area classic singer. I don't know what direction we're going to go.
1: You never know.
0: Jonas Brothers come up in the same conversation. And oh, by the way, our intro is DJ Quick. So you put that into the mixer and you figure it out.
1: Yeah, you never know what's going to happen. I could pronounce Bo Nix's name wrong. Even that could happen. You never know.
0: Maybe that has happened at some point in life. I'm just saying yes. It may have happened. I'm not going to go ahead and throw anybody out there and throw them under the bus, though. I'm not going to do that. I won't. What's that word that they say? They won't, I don't know.
1: I don't know. You had me throw you under the bus.
0: That's what I was trying to, trying to come up with a smart people word. So
1: that's what happens. Got time for smart people words.
0: Exactly.

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1: Apparently there is an outrage that is happening right now in certain corners of the internet. In, for lack of a better term, woke America, the woke crusades rage on. Even people who are way out on the left fringe, if they step out of line on anything, they get swarmed. And I have to say, in a Schadenfreude sort of way, I love that for them. They've created this problem, and now they are reaping what they have sown.
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2: Long drive, home run to left, his third of the game, and the Cubs with their ninth have just set a team record. Most homers in a game in franchise history.
3: They're the fourth different team in Major League history to hit nine homers in a game. Cubs Radio Network with the calls. Cubs a 17-3 rout of the Brewers. Chicago with 62 home runs in the month of August, second most in a calendar month in baseball history. In 2019, the Yankees had 74 in August of that summer. Cubs with the 17-3 win over the Brewers. Nine homers. Alex Bregman had three of them.
4: What's the best part of a massive day like this?
5: No, it's fun. It's a blast. Obviously, playing in front of this atmosphere, it's a lot cooler doing it at home. So just happy with the team effort today. Honestly, a big win for us, and ready to go to bed and get back after it tomorrow.
4: Are you superstitious at all? Will you take anything you did from today and carry it over to tomorrow?
5: Try and do it again.
4: What did you think of what Clay Holmes did for you guys? It again, and just another awesome start.
5: Thought he was awesome. I thought he had 5-6 pitches working, mixing a few four seams today, some curveball, sweeper, cutter combo, three different spins, and the sinker changeup was great as well. So I thought he did a great job just attacking his zone and not giving in.
3: Bregman with Marquee Sports Network after the win over Milwaukee. 12 homers for Bregman in the month of August, second most in baseball behind his teammate, Pete Crow Armstrong, who has 14. Kyle Harrison for Milwaukee, 3 2/3, gave up 9 earned runs and 5 homers. He had an ERA of 1.5 in his first two starts against the Cubs this season, including 7 shutout innings with 11 strikeouts on May 20th at Wrigley. Didn't fare as well in this one. Cubs with the 17-3 win. Braves went into Monday with the longest active win streak in the majors. They put their 7-game win streak on the line with the Giants in town.
6: 2-2. Hill swings, lines it over first. That's a fair ball. It'll reach the fence on a couple of bounces. Kisner has scored. Furman has scored. And into second with a pinch hit 2-run double is Turner Hill. Giants lead 5-3. Here's the pitch. Eldridge swings, line drive, base hit into left field. Turner being waved around third. Yastrzemski up with it. The throw home is not in time. Hill in with a head first dive. Bryce Eldridge delivers. It's 6-3 Giants.
3: Call on KNBR. Giants a 7-3 win over the Braves, who had that 7-game win streak come to an end. Giants have won 10 of their 12 matchups against the Braves over the last two seasons, including 5 straight wins at Truist Park. Rafael Devers, 1-for-3 with his 30th home run of the season. First Giants player to reach 30 in a season before September since Barry Bonds did it in 2004. In the American League, Central and West continue to be battleground divisions. In the Central, White Sox trying to put a little more cushion between themselves and Cleveland. Guardians idle on Monday. Astros leading the West, starting the week with a 2-game lead in the division. Houston hosting Chicago.
7: Swings and hammers. Left field. There's your first. How do you like that? Astros take the lead on Velasquez's laser shot to left field.
3: His first as an Astro. KBME with the call. Astros double up the White Sox 6-3. Chicago losing back-to-back games following their 4-game win streak. They lead the Central by 3 games. First time since 2021 they'll enter September leading the division. As for the Astros, Yordan Alvarez 1-for-3 with a walk and an RBI. He'd be the first player to lead the league in Triple Crown categories entering September since Dick Allen in 1972. Astros maintain their lead over the Rangers in the AL West as Texas was keeping pace. Jacob DeGrom shutting down the Athletics.
8: 2-2. Swing and a miss. Slider downstairs. McNeil chases and DeGrom strikes his former teammate out.
3: 105-3 the fan. Rangers an 8-1 win over the Athletics.

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4: Yeah, I just want to see clean football. You know, if you say, hey, what's winning look like? You know, you stop the run, you run the football, and you create explosive plays, and you win the turnover margin. 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And but, man, I want to play aggressive, clean football.
5: I like that, man.
6: I like it dirty.
7: He does.
5: No, you don't, because you saw TCU North Carolina. You know who was clean? North Carolina. TCU was dirty.
6: I
5: who
6: like
5: won the
6: getting
5: game?
6: Away with dirty.
5: Not in college football. You can't. You cannot do it.
6: Oh, you can. Don't be obvious about stuff like Phil.
5: Anyway, OU kicks off 7 o'clock Friday night against UTEP.
6: So dirty.
5: Friday night against UTEP. And then Saturday, they have allowed the morning animals to come in an extra 15 minutes
8: all
5: early.
8: Right. Very nice.
6: 11 a.m., people.
5: 11 a.m. They heard our call to come in earlier. 11 a.m. for Sportsmanlike Conduct for the 2:45 p.m. OSU Tulsa game. We are the morning animals.
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8: Welcome! Hey, it's Taco Tuesday, September 1st. We are the morning animals. Nzinga, Spinozzi, Curtis Fitzpatrick, and Kerry Murdoch. Hot again, but you've got to be used to it by now, right? Triple digits for a while. 72 at the studios of 98.1 FM, WWLS, the sports animal. Good morning, Oklahoma City. Good morning, Tulsa. Good morning, Norman. Good morning, Stillwater. Good morning, world. Good morning, America. Good morning and a very, very happy Tuesday, gentlemen.
6: Yeah, happy Taco Tuesday. You're a wake up closer to football, which is good. Only two more wake ups, and we have Thursday night football on campus.
5: Yeah, we got real games Thursday. Last Thursday, somebody tried to force it down my throat that, hey, we have college football. No, you don't. It was all lower level. Like, it wasn't even Division I football. So much that ESPN didn't even want to put it on their any of their platforms. They're like, yeah, you go to the plus. But we're going to show all the Little League baseball you can handle.
6: Is that wrapped up now? The Curacao night, go ahead and just finish off all the American teams.
5: Thank God. That is over. Now we got football. I'm all here for it. Do we have any good games on Thursday, by the way? You mentioned the games.
6: Let me go ahead and take a quick peek. I have it in my reverse to notes. I like saying that.
5: Anything worth...
6: Yeah, there's one. There's one game that you'd go, all right, listen, in a pinch, I'd do that. It's nothing about it is the best. Colorado-Georgia Tech is pretty much the highlight.
5: Yeah.
6: I'll watch that.
5: 100%.
6: That's your 7 o'clocker on ESPN.
5: This is the time to dive into some Dion, because once the season starts, you're not going to watch Colorado. Same thing with North Carolina last week. You weren't going to watch much North Carolina.
6: T-Bag was sounding a little bit like he might want to make his lock of the week there yesterday.
5: We have some good Dion audio. He's talking about going up against Georgia Tech, and he references what you mentioned yesterday, Spinoza. He goes, man, I love, you know, talking about the respect for Brent Key and all. He said, I'm just glad we're not playing that quarterback, because that dude refused to lose. You want to play it? Yeah, he

0: That's beautiful. Go to the Father McKenzie part.
1: I'm Don in the Shocks.
0: Yeah. In the Night.
1: Yeah.
0: Yeah. Turn. Go to the Father McKenzie, will you?
2: This second verse here.
0: Yeah, it's a second
1: here
0: verse.
1: Here we go.
0: Turn it up. I want to hear this really strong.

0: Listen, play the next one.
1: Lisa met you years ago.
0: You know, I mean, that doesn't that sound like he's like wasted or something and like called the girl Julie?
2: 100%.
0: That's what happened, right? I mean, he's drunk or something now, and he goes, "Hey, Julie, come on over here." And she says, "I'm not okay. Julie."
3: Okay. You want to hear a really bad song? Play "Old Julie" by the Crescendos, Tony.
0: Okay, I want to hear that. Yeah,
3: it's bad.
2: It is bad. It is one of those that Jim remarks on Friday. That is a terrible song.
0: It is.
3: It is a terrible.
2: It got
3: song.
2: That.
0: Let's see.
2: I'm not sure what year this is from. Stand by here. It's coming. Hang on.
0: Oh my gosh.
3: What is this?
0: Is this a church song?
3: Is that not a horrific
0: song? But I like that kind of music back then, but that's not very good, yeah. You know what's a song that like that is out? The Great Pretender.
3: Oh, by the Platters.
0: Oh, they ain't got enough to pretend.
3: I tell you, he had a voice, man. Tony Williams, lead singer of the Platters, had a great voice. Magic Touch, that, Twilight Zone.
0: Magic Touch. I've got that magic. Yeah, he was really good, man.
3: Yeah.
0: Really?
3: Yeah, they were really big in the 50s, the Platters. Really big.
0: Yeah. They are really good, yeah. That's good stuff. So I'm going to have a granddaughter in the beginning of December, it looks like, and her name is going to be Florence. Wow.
3: Is it going to be at Christmas?
0: No, it's not then. It's going to... She's

0: of the three big games of the first five.
1: I see, if they lose to Georgia and Texas, you think they're still in trouble for making the playoff?
0: Well, no, I think, would I predict them to win the rest of the games? No, I wouldn't. So
1: no, but what I'm saying is a three-loss OU team, say their other loss was either to Florida on the road or let's say Ole Miss or A&M at home. But say they have three losses, and two of those losses are to Texas and Georgia, who let's say they're in the top five in the country. That three-loss SEC team is probably getting in the playoff.
0: Oh, Texas didn't get in with three losses last year.
1: No, but Alabama did.
0: No, I thought there was no team that's been in there with three losses.
1: I thought Alabama had three last year. Maybe I'm wrong about that.
0: Check that out and see who you might be. You could be right. I mean, Alabama obviously lost to OU during the regular season.
1: They lost
0: season.
1: To Florida State. Did they have another loss? They went 11-4, but
0: Well then,
1: yeah, they had three. Hold they on, had the, yeah, who they who they from lose last to? Year?
0: They lost to Florida State. They lost to OU. Who else did they lose to?
1: Oh, Georgia.
0: Okay. Well, you know, then you're right. Then, so a three-loss team has gotten in the playoffs.
1: Yeah.
0: Yeah. No, you're right, and the same with Texas. If Texas loses to OU and Ohio State and somebody else, right?
1: Okay, here's the thing on the Georgia. Alabama beat Georgia in the regular season, but then lost to them in the conference championship. That's what
0: okay,
1: it was.
0: Okay, that's what
1: didn't punish
0: was the thing
1: them.
0: With,
1: that's what it was. Yeah.
0: That's what it was. They decided they're not going to punish teams. That's exactly right. That lose conference championship games.
1: I
0: think is a good thing, don't you?
1: I think that's a good thing. I just wish the committee would take strength of schedule into account
0: I
1: more
0: totally
1: than they
0: agree.
1: Do.
0: I totally agree. Sam, I'm totally with you on that. It'd be a shame if somebody like of either of those. I don't think Michigan's going to be in the same. Well, we'll see in 2 weeks what they're going to be like.
1: The perfect example is what you and Jim were talking about before I got on. Penn State's schedule, they play nobody.
0: Yeah.
1: And say OU has a loss, like I said, to two top five teams in the country and adds another loss later on in the season to A&M or something like that. I mean, that team deserves to be in the 12-team playoff. Just look at what Miami did last year.
0: Yeah, totally agree with you. That have you been a Penn State fan or yay or nay with them?
1: I've never liked Penn State football, but I'll tell you this. I played a golf tournament there, and the blue course there is awesome. So, and then the campus is beautiful. They have great ice cream there, too. So I don't mind Penn State, but the football is boring to me. I don't know. It's always been boring, and then obviously the whole deal. With
0: I went
1: happened.
0: To see OU played basketball there, and OU beat them by about 35. That was a long plane trip, Billy Tubb. But no, one great thing about the thing with traveling Billy Tubb's charter plane, the coaches and media like me, there was beer to be drunk and pizza to eat, okay?
1: That's beautiful.
0: So a long flight like that, it was made easier by beer and pizza, okay? I can tell you that.
1: The text line's, by the way, getting mad at me saying, OU ain't losing to A&M. I'm not saying that they are. I was just using a hypothetical. My goodness, people, calm down.
0: Beautiful. We're going to come back. You can call. You can text. Whatever's on your mind. 98.1 FM. Do this. These butts at them all.
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12: Commander Bovino, he's been ordered basically to leave Minneapolis by the higher-ups in the federal government, along with some but not all of the Border Patrol agents who are on the ground there. And I think the president saw and has been under-impressed recently with some of the people doing the talking and doing the so-called leading, and he's made a change with Homan. I think that is an upgrade, and I'm glad that he has done it.
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19: That's right, Oklahoma City, it is game time here on the Sports Animal. Sam Humphries, live and local until 9 p.m. on Oklahoma's Leader in Sports. And we have a massive show for you guys tonight. We have Carson Cunningham, one half, the better half. I'm just joking, Colby. But half of the Pistols Firing podcast coming on the show to talk about Oklahoma State going up to Tulsa to take on my Tulsa Golden Hurricane. I'm fired up for this one to watch the debut of Eric Morris and obviously Mestemaker and Hawkins and Wyatt Young and then obviously Trey Lamb bringing back a bunch of bringing in a bunch of talent out of the portal. So I'm excited to see how the improvements go for the Tulsa Golden Hurricane as well. But we're going to talk to Carson and get a little bit more of an OSU perspective on that game coming up Saturday. Also, we have a lot of news regarding Oklahoma this morning, and it's not great. We have some injury news. We'll get to that this first segment here. I also want to talk about something that's unpopular, I guess. A lot of people complaining about the Friday night start this week. I absolutely love Friday night games. You get to sit down at home on your couch all Saturday and watch every single game on Saturday instead of being stuck in, you know, at least for me, working, you know, in the press box or, you know, just stuck watching OU and UTEP when you could be at home watching a different, better game. Now, for bigger games for OU, I certainly love being there, but there's certain games like UTEP where, yeah, it's going to be interesting for about a half. And then, you know, you would rather watch one of these other games going on this weekend. And you got a bunch of good games this weekend. Baylor and Auburn, one that I'm looking forward to. You have UCLA and Cal, Nico versus JKS. Who's going to win that quarterback battle? And the, obviously, debut for the new coach at UCLA as well. Jed Fish looking to have a bigger year this year at Washington, going up against Washington State in the rivalry game. That one is on Sunday. Also on Sunday, you have Louisville and Ole Miss at the neutral site. I mean, that one's going to be very fun to watch. I think that there's a chance that Louisville could get them. I'm not super high on Ole Miss this year. Nebraska, I mean,